Good afternoon. Welcome to In Session. I'm your host, Dr. Fadi Trelawney, and we'll be with you for the next 2 hours here on Radio Hamra. You know, our hearts and minds still with the people of Iran and what is going on in Iran. It's been heavy 47 years, but especially heavy few months for, of course, the Iranians in Iran, most importantly, and all of us from outside who are watching with hopeful, but I think anxious and worried and saddened and angered hearts at what is going on. And even there, I shared a bunch of emotions, which is one of the themes I want to talk about today. I also talked about it Monday, but wanted to continue on that discussion because, you know, we hear a lot about mixed emotions or mixed feelings and, you know, what that might mean. Or sometimes we don't think there should be mixed feelings. Sometimes people will say, oh, that's good news. So why are you also sad? Or why are you feeling mad or bad or whatever it might be? Or someone goes through a breakup and they think it was the right decision, but they're also saddened or feeling in pain. It's like, oh, like you broke up with them. How could you be upset or how could you be sad? And I think that's a very elementary or like a, I want to say immature way of looking at things emotionally, to think that things are just purely good or purely bad, or that things are purely one feeling. Even there could be a blend of positive emotions, you know, together, but also some negative. It's much more different than that. I'm actually reminded of the movie Inside Out. If you maybe you've seen this Pixar animated movie where it's kind of doing this movie where you're inside of this young girl's brain and seeing all her emotions, and there's different feelings. And at first, all of her memories are just these pure emotions, like pure joy, pure sadness, pure anger. But by the end, what I thought was actually a nice touch was that her emotions would have multiple colors to them, which very beautifully and visually reflected this idea that our emotions tend to be much more complex and mixed rather than just purely one feeling, and even just purely good or purely bad. And I bring this up because I think what is happening in Iran is bringing up mixed emotions for most of us. And as I've mentioned many times, and I try to say it every time just to make the point clear, I'm generally talking to the diaspora, the people outside of Iran, definitely not because we're more important, but because that's all I can really know or experience myself and can share about. I'm sure the people in Iran obviously are experiencing mixed emotions too. I've seen some posts that mirror that reflect how there is hopefulness that the regime will be gone, but also fear of what is happening now.

conversations we have about what's happening in Iran. But you know, focusing on mixed emotions, you know, things can happen. For example, the U.S. intervenes, and whatever your thoughts and beliefs, which will of course affect your thoughts and feelings, you know, just saying. But I think it would make sense to have mixed emotions about it. Maybe for something that's more clearly, let's say, a bad thing or good thing. But I could understand my experience was very mixed. I was worried, concerned about what would happen, how it would play out, the intentions of these, you know, quote unquote saviors or, you know, rescuers here. But also hopeful that this could be leading to something better for the people of Iran. And hopefully that would happen. And also knowing that many in Iran were asking for assistance, asking for help. Obviously, it's never going to be that all the people agree on exactly what they want and exactly how they want it to happen. But definitely there were many voices in Iran asking for help, realizing that they could not take the regime on by themselves. They would need some kind of outside assistance. But again, mixed feelings about what does that outside assistance look like? How is it going to play out? What does it do? Could there be some intended and unintended negative consequences in the process? So I think, to me, a realistic or experience or relationship with what is going on would include mixed emotion. It's hard for me to understand someone says they're only feeling good or bad or, you know, whatever it might be about most things, but especially something this complex, complicated, and important, that mixed emotions are usually going to be at play. And I was doing just a bit of research or looking into even how, what does science say about mixed emotions and even neuroscience? And the reason why I wanted to look to them, I was just curious. I'd seen some things before, but wanted to look a bit more into it. But also because there's sometimes these ideas that the mixed emotions aren't a real thing or they don't exist, or that because you can't feel more than think at one time, if you get yourself to feel something, you could get rid of some other feeling, which never made sense to me at all. And actually, I'd hear this a lot when it came to gratitude. You know, gratitude is a very important, wonderful emotion, something that I think it is good to cultivate more of in our lives. However, I would often hear people repeat this, you know, fact with quotes around it, because it's not true, but this fact that, you know, you can't feel more than one thing at one time. So let's say if you're sad about something, worried about something, you know, feeling upset about something, feeling, you know, angry with someone, if you were to switch things around and just think about what are you grateful about related to that person or that situation, you can no longer, you know, because you can't feel more than one thing at a time, this would replace those feelings of anger, upset, disappointment, whatever it might be. And now you're just going to feel grateful, and what a beautiful feeling to have. And this is one of those, what we can call zombie ideas, these ideas that, you know, even though they're not true, they don't seem to die and go away, that I see posted a lot, or people are repeating, you know, because it sounds really good. It makes it, as a lot of the self-help advice that gets popular, psychology advice or, you know, sayings or, you know, ideas that become very big. It's this, you know, oversimplified quick fix. People love that. Okay, you're feeling upset about something? Oh, easy. You just think about gratitude, feel gratitude, that bad feeling is gone, disappears. And this is absolutely not true. One, even if you, let's say, feel something, and in that moment, you no longer feel something else, which can happen, it doesn't mean that feeling is just gone and gone forever. If you're upset about it, whenever, you know, it comes up again or somehow it's brought to mind, you'll get upset again about it. It's not just going to disappear. And also just this idea that you can just turn it off that easily is not the case, because you can feel more than one thing at a time. So we want to get rid of this idea, this misconception, this myth that you can only feel one thing at a time. And so because of that, if you, you know, or this idea that you can only feel positive or negative things. So if you get yourself to feel positive, the negative will go away or anything like that. None of those things are true. It can sound kind of like it can make sense. You know, this is something we have to be aware of. A lot of things can sound intuitive, but aren't true, because often both versions can sound
right, the positive or the negative of something, or

0: you know, there's a lot of these adages like a stitch in time saves nine, but haste makes waste, which both could be true, even though in a way they're conflicting pieces of advice. But sometimes it's important to act quickly and to not, you know, let something get worse or to take care of a problem before it gets worse or before it even starts. But sometimes if we act too quickly and don't think things through, we can create a bad situation that is wasteful or creates its own problem. So it's not always do this or always do that. You know, both can make sense. So intuitively, lots of things can make sense. So I could get it that it can make sense that if the brain was thinking about one thing or feeling one thing, the other thing would go out. But it appears that this is not the case. And neuroscience is showing us exactly that, that multiple emotional pathways can be activated at the same time, and positive and negative emotions can be activated at the same time. For example, when we experience something bittersweet or something that I've felt a lot these last 10 months is the bittersweet and the positive and negative feeling that comes simultaneously when you see your baby grow. That when I see Keon get, you know, getting older, doing new things, you know, changing in appearance, I'm obviously so happy. First of all, just so grateful for his health. I know gratitude is something I just brought up. So I'm very grateful for his health and well-being in whatever fashion, you know, that may take, and so happy about that. So happy to see him grow because that's, you know, what we want to see. But also there's this heartbreaking side of him never being that same size again or never being that little baby again that I also feel. They're both true at the same time. And you feel that, this overwhelming intensity of emotions. You can feel both very strong and very, both very positive and very negative things at the same time, or this blend. And that's something that I think many parents experience watching their kids grow, this positive and negative. So the brain can process both at the same time. They, you know, even size, we can look at positive and negative emotions, might even activate different pathways, but different emotions draw on different parts of the brain. It's not like there's a happy center and a sad center, and this is not that isolated, but there are some systems that, you know, neuroscientists might identify. And more than one can be activated at the same time, which is what we will usually feel. And, you know, it could be in different intensities. So the positive one might be very strong, and there's a hint of negative. You know, for example, someone gets a big promotion or, you know, an athlete wins an award or someone wins an award and they're happy with, like, oh, I'm sad my mom is not here. So they're so happy they've won the award and, you know, feel pride and excitement and all these good things that they understandably feel. But then there's this pain that, oh, my mom was with me the whole way and, you know, she just passed last year and she won't be here to watch me win this award. And so there's that bittersweet. There's the positive and the negative at the same time. So I think when we're looking at most situations in life, this is going to be the case, that we're going to have mixed emotions, but especially really intense, heavy things like the situation in Iran and what the people of Iran are going through. Having mixed emotions to me is almost the expectation. It's the norm. And being aware of that is more important than trying to just feel one thing. Even if we look at emotional development, it does seem that very young children have a hard time or a harder time with mixed emotions or recognizing mixed emotions. They tend to just see things a little bit more black and white. So it's all good or all bad. But as we get older, we, you know, if we have emotional awareness and development and be cognitively advanced, and with age we are able to experience these mixed emotions that are very common in life. And this is also something we see, we talk about splitting in psychology, which is like seeing people or seeing things as all good or all bad. For example, the stereotypical type of or classic example is like seeing, you know, one of the parents is all good and one of the parents is all bad. So your mom was the perfect angel that never did anything wrong and dad was the worst person in the world. And often people present to therapy and will share their life story in this way that, oh my God, it's perfect, never did anything wrong. And again, it could be either parent, could be the good or the bad. all these things. They all like dad was just like this evil, the worst person in the world, never did anything good. And it's not that we want to doubt our clients' stories or tell them, no, that's not true. And especially you might not say right at the beginning, but over time, what you want to try to help them do is to have a more complete picture of what was actually going on in their life or what they experienced, which is that, yeah, their mom wasn't perfect and all good, and the dad probably wasn't all bad either. It's more complicated than that, but it's a lot simpler to think of things in this way, to just think of people as all good or all bad. You know, it's kind of like, even if we talk about, you know, children, we look at children's movies, usually the good guy's all good and the bad guy's all bad and evil and dark and talks in kind of the way I'm talking, kind of as like this all negative character, and then the good guy's all good. And it's just very easy to watch. There's not a complexity to it, or this realizing, oh, maybe the good guy has some bad parts too, or maybe the bad guy is more human than I realized and has some maybe misunderstood, or, you know, has hurt themselves or whatever it might be. It's a lot easier to think of things in black or white ways and to do this type of splitting that we do even more in childhood. But with proper emotional and psychological and intellectual development, can move away from and recognize that, oh, okay, as hard as it might be to sit with this, maybe the all good character isn't all good after all. Maybe my mom had some faults too as a parent, and even in their relationship, even though I always took her side, maybe she made me feel like I should take her side, that was the better way to just get through things. But actually, maybe dad was right sometimes too. So with maturity comes recognizing this complexity, which is way less simple and a lot harder to deal with. It doesn't feel as good. It's a lot easier to think, oh, that's all, they're all good, they're all bad. Even with ourselves, I was the good person, you were the bad person, that's it. You know, people go through a breakup. My ex was a narcissist, horrible, bad person. I did all the right things. I tried my best. I tried to make it work. I was so good to them. And you know, they just, you know, left me, or they, you know, hurt me. And this obviously has a self-serving bias to it too. But just in general, seeing things in this black and white, all good, all bad way really makes things feel much more simple and easier to deal with. And so even with situations like what's going on in Iran, which are so complex, people sometimes resort to this type of black and white, simple, all good, all bad ways of looking at things, even when the situation is much more complex than that. So after the break, I want to continue on this theme of mixed emotions and recognizing them in ourselves and how situations usually warrant or will make us feel mixed things. And as I mentioned, I also want to talk about this feeling of being right, which could also impact how we think, feel, and talk about what's going on in general, but also what's happening in Iran. So let's go to our first commercial break. We'll be right back.
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2: ماست ها ماست. آه یهو دلم خواست.
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0: Welcome back. So in the first segment, I was talking about mixed emotions and how most things in our life will give us mixed emotion more than anything. Sorry, you can maybe hear my son, Keon, in the background. He gives me mostly almost all positive emotions. Yes, mixed emotions. Sorry, a bit distracted there for a second. Coming back to the topic that I was starting in the first segment. So as I was saying, in general, if we want to simplify things, we don't want to make them mixed and complex. We want them to feel simple, all good, all bad. What's happening, you know, U.S. intervention, good or bad, and that's it. You know, people want to think of it in that way. And we tend to have some feeling that is more positive or negative. There's this kind of approach or withdraw or approach or recede or go away from that we might have. But we will recognize usually that it's more complicated than that. You know, things are not that simple. So as I said, even in the brain, we can see that our brain will process both the positive and the negative or the mixed emotions that are there. And what I think is important is for each of us just recognize that reality, that it makes sense to feel mixed things, even though we don't want to, even though it might be easier not to, even though it also can make us seem less decisive or clear. That's another reason why I think people will avoid mixed emotions. So first, there's the internal process where things feel more complex, things feel more uncertain or unclear, or we're not sure how to take it all in. But then there's also this part that when we talk to other people, there's a sense that we should be very clear. I like this, I don't like this. It's good, it's bad. You know, I'm happy or I'm sad about this, or I'm happy or I'm angry about it. And yes, I can get that in how we communicate and we are with one another. It can make sense to try to make it seem that way. But I would advocate for us accepting or actually appreciating and desiring for people, especially if it's someone in power, to have the mixed emotions, because that will show that they are more aware of the complexities of the situation. They aren't oversimplifying things. They're actually thinking things through because they see the positive, the negative, the good, the bad, the hope, the worry, all the parts that should go into understanding the full scope of what we are dealing with. And so rather than thinking of that as a wishy-washy or negative thing, I actually think we should appreciate it as a sign of intellectual, emotional, and just cognitive maturity or complexity, a good thing. As I was saying before, thinking of things or having the difficulty of thinking of things in complex ways and thinking of them in simple ways, black and white, good, bad only, is a childlike trait or something that children do because they don't have the possibility of doing more. But as we get older, we should grow out of that, grow out of simplicity into complexity, grow out of what we wish to be true about the world to what the world actually is. And what the world actually is generally complex, complicated, convoluted, not black and white. It's not going to be that clear. So when we're talking about things, first, you know, it's about ourselves, the self-awareness, is recognizing that you likely have mixed emotions about almost everything that goes on in your life, but especially about something as significant and complicated as what's happening in Iran. You have anger towards this regime. You have hope for the people, sadness for the people, anxieties about what's going to happen, fears about what is going to happen, maybe even hopes of what Iran will be like and desires of one time returning or going there or being able to visit or being able to live there again. You know, there's a whole bunch of things that you feel. And as always, we don't want to just let our feelings dictate what's going on, but the more aware of them we are, the more we can actually relate to them in a way where they don't just dictate things or unconsciously affect us. We could be aware of what's happening within us. Because what can happen is sometimes we get so fixated on one emotion, and because we want it to be the case that we just feel one thing, that we can go to really bad, unhealthy, unrealistic places. So for example, I mentioned anger. So people understandably have a lot of anger towards the government, the regime that is in power in Iran at this time. Totally makes sense to have that anger. But if we let ourselves get overrun by that anger, or let that anger be the only, you know, let's say person in the room, the only decision maker in the room, then we almost will go to extreme places because who cares? I'm so angry. You know, so people are, even if they kill everybody or they kill all these people or they bomb whoever they bomb, it doesn't matter because we have to just get rid of this regime and no matter what, it's okay. You know, or no matter what we do to anyone, it's okay. People will even lose their humanity. People who might believe in human rights and believe in some very important principles related to how we treat one another or what is good or what is okay and not okay, that might go out the window because all they feel is a sense of I'm angry and they are all bad. And so anything is okay and justifiable. Nothing can be, okay, you know, or nothing is off limits when it comes to this. I'm reminded of, it's very different. Actually, it's related in a way because it's like the Middle East we're talking about, but the United States after 9/11 and all the talks about terrorism, you know, the ways people talk about terrorism is like, oh, you know what I would do to the terrorists? I would kill them and kill their this and kill their that. Oh, you know what I'm going to do is do this. Or they'll talk about Guantanamo Bay. And I remember there's a Republican presidential debate and someone's like, I'm not going to close Guantanamo. I'm going to double the size of Guantanamo. And then the next person would say, I'm going to triple the size of Guantanamo. You know, there's this idea that if they made Guantanamo bigger, it showed that they hated terrorists even more and were harder on terrorists. And you know, that was a good thing. But, you know, it's kind of this proxy that if I'm so mad about something, that means I'm a better person, and that means I care more and I'm going to do more. When the more important question is not, you know, you're so angry or you're the most angry person about this. It's, well, is what you want to do with that anger or what you want to do about this situation, is it the most helpful thing? And so if you just, you know, interrogate and torture more people, is that necessarily going to reduce terrorist attacks and protect Americans? Actually, I think it's pretty clear that it would not do that. But we just get hijacked by the anger, and the anger just tells the whole story. And, you know, everything is filtered through this anger prism that if I do something from this anger, it's good. And the more angry I am, I'm good. And that's it. So the same thing can happen here with what's happening in Iran, that it's understandable to be angry about what's going on. That to me is a very healthy reaction and feeling to have about what's happening and how this government is treating its own people. But then to think I can just react, have a reflexive reaction with my anger, that's going to be likely more harmful than good. And that's sometimes what we see in some of the conversation that people have, is that they say, I don't care what happens, or I don't care if we do this or this happens because these are bad people, or these are, you know, they're bad people, making it black and white only, not trying to look at the more complexity of it. I'm not here to say the Islamic Republic is good, but again, not just to make it black and white. But that anger could take us to places where anything becomes acceptable, anything is okay. So we first have to recognize the mixed emotions within ourselves, that as much as we might feel very strongly about it or might have very strong opinions, we likely have other feelings and opinions about what's going on too that we don't want to neglect, because if we neglect or ignore or avoid our feelings, they don't go away. They're just more likely to come out in some way that we don't realize, or to affect the situation. Or if we try to cling too much to just one emotion, it might hijack the situation and take over and make us react in ways that really don't make sense or are not very complete. And actually, in a way, it relates to what I was talking about earlier, that you can have more than one emotion in your brain. If you just try to deny your feelings and just focus on one, it doesn't mean the other ones go away, because you can only feel one thing at a time. Those other emotions will still be there, just kind of out of your awareness or out of your clear conscious awareness, and they'll still impact, you know, how you think and decisions you might make about it. So that first step is self-awareness, reflecting, recognizing first that likely I do have mixed emotions or many different feelings that are coming up. You know, U.S. attacks, and I think most people felt many things. I know, you know, Khamenei was killed and people were celebrating and dancing and all of that, and I could understand that joy of Khamenei being killed after he'd hurt so many people, even though I can also understand someone thinking, well, death, we should never wish for death, or is that, you know, that's a whole philosophical and complex question of its own. But nonetheless, I can understand that someone who had caused so much harm, killed even so many people because of his orders and directives and things that he was in power, ever had the authority to do, that there was happiness about that. But there could have also been mixed feelings of, okay, but now what? It doesn't mean that he's, you know, him being gone makes everything good and now all the people of Iran are free. What is going to happen next? And what will happen with these continued military actions against Iran and the people of Iran, innocent people of Iran as well? And so that makes sense to have mixed emotions to me about that and not just have purely one feeling about it. But, you know, online also things are, you know, it kind of goes to our lesser nature often and things are oversimplified. So it's more about just having a pure feeling, pure good, pure bad, pure joy, pure anger, whatever it might be, rather than recognizing the nuance and complexity of what is actually going on. So first ourselves, self-awareness. And then also we should, because we're aware of that, mixed emotions being the norm and really the healthy response, it would make it so that we expect that with other people and respect that in other people, that this is complex and people might feel lots of different things and they might feel those same feelings in different degrees or in different ways than you, or might feel one of them that you don't, or, you know, you might feel one that they don't, whatever it might be. But having that respect that people may respond in different ways, which is just generally going to be true, but also when things are so complex, people will have mixed emotions and different feelings come up that won't be so simple and might be different from yours and doesn't necessarily make them good or bad, right or wrong, on your side or against you, us versus them kind of a mentality. It's complicated that. So there's people that want a free Iran, that want freedom for the people of Iran, but might have very different ideas of how we get there, or very different things that they are willing to accept and not accept, or ways that they want for it to happen, or things that they're hopeful will happen or won't happen, or whatever it might be. This idea that if you support Iran, you're going to just, you know, support it in the way that I think you should support it is, you know, also to be childlike and childish to think that it's just going to be that simple and that black and white. So I hope we can give that space to one another too, and also make that reflect how we communicate to one another. Because something that's always been true is that the more disunified we are, the more it helps the Islamic Republic, and the more unified we are, the more we are able, and of course, most importantly, the people in Iran are able to bring about change. And so a lot of what I see online is people attacking one another for not feeling and thinking things the way that they do exactly, when these things are very, very complex. And well-intentioned people can come to very different conclusions and have very different feelings about what is going on, even if they are both well-intentioned and even have the same end goal in mind. So I hope we can recognize that first in ourselves, the mixed emotions, and then expect and accept and respect the mixed emotions of other people. And as I alluded to earlier, even look for this in our leaders, that a true leader to me will recognize the complexity of situations, won't try to, you know, oversimplify and almost dumb them down for the people that they're, you know, for their followers or whoever they're leading, and recognize the complexity of things, which shows that they actually see all sides of it, or, you know, what's going on, rather than seeing it as a some simplified black and white type of a thing. But let's go to another commercial break. We'll be right back.
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15: ماست ماست. آخ یهو دلم خواست.
0: Welcome back. The first two segments I was talking about mixed emotions and how we tend to have mixed feelings, mixed emotions about most things in life, but especially major things in life, and especially complex things that happen in life or around the world, like the situation in Iran. And also as it evolves, the complexity of it, you know, things change. So your feelings might change and evolve as well. And the mixed emotions might change, or, you know, the concentration of how strong one versus the other is might change. over time, because it's an ongoing thing. It's not just something that has happened in the past. Although we can even have our feelings change about things that have happened in the past, but especially when something is ongoing and new events happen, it makes sense that our feelings will also evolve, and mixed feelings will also evolve. And I was mentioning that even in our leaders, although we sometimes turn to leaders to simplify things and have absolute certainty and to make us feel calm, which can be understandable, but I think for being realistic, we want leaders who recognize the reality, which is that reality is more complex and they don't need to dumb things down or oversimplify. And even if they do evolve as facts change or as things develop in a situation, rather than that coming off as wishy-washy, that should come off as them responding to the situation. New information should lead to new thinking and feeling about a subject, thinking that if sticking to your guns, no matter what, is a good quality, you know, that's like anything. If we overdo a quality, it's always going to be a bad thing. So yes, there's something to sticking to your guns and persevering or being consistent. Those can be very good qualities, but being consistent when things change is not, you know, is no longer a good thing. You know, you could be in a new reality, trying to do the old behaviors, you're going to be in a lot of trouble. So that's just some things about mixed emotions that then lead to, and we're talking about leaders, but also just in general for ourselves. What I wanted to talk about in this segment was the feeling or the emotion of being proven right or correct, which is just a very satisfying feeling. It feels good to be right. We all know that, right? It happens and you think something, you know, oh, this is my theory, or this is my guess, or, you know, even if it's about like some kind of fact of like knowledge, like, oh, what's, you know, who won this award in 2022? And like, you know, and then we look it up and you're right. It feels good, right? There's a satisfying feeling that is very basic that I think is undeniable, that we like to be proven right. And it's a very powerful feeling because it could give us a sense of validation. It could give us a feeling of, you know, pride, but also the sense of intellectual, let's not say superiority, but at least intellectual capability that people will appreciate. So socially, it feels good if people see us being correct over time. It does have value if people see you as someone who is intelligent, smart, correct about your ideas and predictions and your knowledge. Expertise that has social value. It's not just something that's feelings for feelings' sake. Usually, feelings do lead to or can reflect some kind of instrumental value as well. So, it does feel good and for a good reason when we are right. But, like all of our feelings, they can also get us into trouble, or if we're not aware of them or dealing with them in an appropriate way, healthy way, they can get us into trouble or they can cause some issues for us. And actually, this even relates to the previous topic, because interestingly, if we're proven right about something that is negative or bad, we still will feel good about it, or at least we'll have the mixed feeling of feeling good about being right, but then maybe feeling bad about whatever that is. So, you know, you go in for some kind of medical test, and you're like, I really think it's this. And, you know, one of the doctors said, no, it's not that, but you're like, no, I'm pretty sure it's this. And then you get the test results back and it's something bad, but it's the bad thing that you thought. You likely will have a mixed emotion of, oh, see, I was right. I was even smarter than that doctor, but also feel very bad about these negative test results that you now have that might reflect some whatever illness or something you have to deal with. So we can see even here, the mixed emotions is part of the process that are part of this situation as well. And there's, you know, lots of things that can go into how being proven right can feel good. I mentioned social, you know, status, how we feel about ourselves, the good feeling. There's also, you know, when you look at the brain, it's always making predictions. And so we know that when we have low prediction error, so when we get things right or things aren't so off, that feels better for us when things are closer to what we think, you know. So there's like this confirmation of our prediction that also can be another element of it. So there's many dimensions to this, but as I was saying, we have to be very careful that this feeling doesn't take us to really bad or dark places. Because, as I was just talking about, even if it's about bad news, if we're proven to be right, you know, that can feel good. And sometimes we might cling to that part of the emotion too much, or that part of our emotional experience, we have mixed emotions too much. Just taking a step back, we see this psychologically with people who have low self-esteem. So, you know, or can have a low self-concept or a bad self-concept, they might feel something is negative about themselves and then almost feel good when it gets confirmed, which could seem really counterintuitive, but it's, again, how powerful this feeling of being proven right, how good it feels that, okay, yeah, see, I told you I was a loser, and it feels good because in that moment, or at least proven right, or that feeling could be very, very strong. So yeah, what's happening in Iran, there's been so much heated debate and people talk about what's happening, what's going on, what needs to happen. If this happens, it'll be good. Or if this happens, it'll be bad. Or this is the correct path, that's the incorrect path, all these kinds of things. And as is the case with almost everything in today, I mean, it's always been there, but even more so with social media, emotions and opinions are expressed very, very strongly. So it's not just like, this is, I kind of have an idea this might happen, or I think this is more likely to happen. It's like, I know this will happen, and anyone who thinks differently is stupid and wrong and blah, blah, blah. And so when we already present things in that way, when you put even more on the line, well, then being right or wrong has, you know, it's like you're wagering even more. The win feels even better and the loss feels even worse. So unfortunately, when we have this kind of rhetoric and this kind of dialogue, people being even more extreme about their opinions and their feelings and their predictions, it unfortunately is bad for that part of the conversation, but also makes it harder for better conversations to come up, better dialogue to come up after that. Because if I told you, I know I'm right and you're so stupid for being, you know, for thinking what you're thinking, and then whatever happens, either way, it's going to lead to bad conversations. If I'm right, I'm like, haha, told you so. See, I was right, which makes the focus about me being right and my prediction being right rather than any kind of further advancement in the conversation or the dialogue. And if I'm wrong, I might, you know, focus on that part too. Like, oh, yeah, but this is different because of blah, blah, blah, or there was no way to predict this part of it, or whatever it might be. Or I might just stop the conversation altogether because I feel too bad about, you know, being proven wrong or being wrong in this case, that I just disappear from the conversation. So unfortunately, all of these things reduce the dialogue and healthy discourse that can be there, should be there, when we're talking about important issues, and makes things even more me versus you, black or white, I'm right or you're right, and that's it. And the focus, again, becomes more about being right than what actually matters, which is what's going on. So, for example, if you think that U.S. and Israel intervention is good, or you think it's bad, you have to just understand that even if you don't want to admit it, you do have at least a part of you, and you will have some part of your emotional experience that will care about if you are right or wrong. Now, I know most people say, I don't care. This is about people's lives. This is about, you know what's happening to people and their well-being. So my opinion or me being right or wrong doesn't, I don't care at all about that. But I'm here to tell you, you probably do care. I have to say that I care. And I don't want it to be the thing I care about, but I can't say I wouldn't think about it at all if I made a prediction and then it turned out to be right or wrong. And part of me even hates to say that, but I'm trying to be very real with you, because I think it's the real truth for most people that, of course, we're going to care about being right or wrong. And actually think being aware of that can help us manage that emotion better than pretending like it's not there at all. But I think what we're seeing a lot is that people have made very strong predictions and expressed very strong opinions and feelings about what's happening, what needs to happen, and, you know, the interventions and, you know, all those kinds of things. And then after that, when they continue the conversation, it's all filtered through that prediction and this trying to prove themselves right, trying to emphasize that point without maybe making it clear they're emphasizing it because that might look bad, but trying to show that. And even the way they're filtering information, that confirmation bias is very, very strong. Because again, the stronger I make the case, and the stronger emotions and absolute, and the stronger my identity is on the line here, the more I'm going to care about being right. And so when I'm looking at the information, I'm trying to justify and make a case that proves that I'm right. And again, focus on that rather than looking at what is going on, what is actually happening in the situation. And this being proven right can be obviously in many different forms. So, for example, if someone has been against Trump for his, let's say, a whole political career, or someone has been very in favor of Trump and thinks he's, you know, amazing and good, that, of course, can have a big impact on how they view what's going on now, because the person who's against Trump is going to think, well, here we go again, Trump making another mistake or being a bad person or a bad actor in whatever way. And so part of them is going to hope that things go bad, which sounds really bad, of course, because we're talking about people's lives and well-being. But there's going to be at least part of them that wants it to go bad to prove that they were right and right about him. See, I always said he was bad, and here he is being bad again. And the opposite is true. People that think that he's, you know, good and, you know, Trump was right about everything kind of mindset. If you think in that way, well, then he has to be right here to prove you right. And so what he's doing must be good. And look how good it is. And he was the only one able to do this and all of that. Even before we've seen what's happened, or at least things have started to happen, but we definitely have not gotten to any kind of conclusion in any way, shape, or form. So it's definitely too soon to say, but people are almost already declaring victory. I think he did so much himself, which is something that American presidents have a bad history of. But regardless, he, you know, has already declared victory, and other people have as well. And other people have already declared it's a disaster and hats have been the wrong thing when things are very early in the process of what is going on, because the desire is more about being right than looking at things in the right way or looking at the reality for what it actually is. So we have to realize this, if you want to call it, sad truth about human nature, that we do care a lot about being right. It could seem petty, and in a way it definitely is, when we're thinking of, okay, I want to be proven right. But what we're talking about is people's lives here. It's not just something minor, but this feeling doesn't just go away. So I think what's actually better is to recognize, okay, I do care about being right. That's there. But can I try to take my focus away from that? Or can I try to recognize that because of that, I might try to see things in a certain way, and I can't, you know, just delete a bias altogether or erase it altogether, but try to be mindful of that and almost self-correct and overcorrect if even if I need to in the other direction. Maybe I'm going to see things as all good because I want it to be good, or all bad because I want it to be bad, to confirm that prediction that I already have made. And so what I see is when people talk about what's going on, if they've already made their prediction, then it just becomes about proving their prediction right to the other person they're talking to, rather than talking things through, trying to understand their perspective, trying to look at good and bad and what else is going on, trying to look at the situation for the people of Iran, who this is what matters to the most. And I think this is something I've talked about on recent shows, that yes, we, all of us outside of Iran, care about a free Iran and we want a free Iran, but really it's their country, the people who are in Iran, more than it is our country. It could be your homeland, you might have lived there your whole life, and I'm not trying to minimize that connection. But still, people who are actually there, to me, that's much more their country and their experience, and what they want matters more than what we want outside of Iran. And so we want to see what they're feeling about what's happening, rather than focusing on your opinion of if this was right or wrong or good or bad, or if your prediction came true. So this is, to me, kind of a tough one, a tough pill to swallow, because most of us will want to acknowledge that. It reminds me when people say, you know, I hate to say I told you so. Usually what they mean is like, I actually kind of love to say I told you so, or it feels really good. You know, maybe I'm sad for you because I told you, if you, you know, let's say get back with that person, who's going to go wrong, and see, here you are crying. But if you're being real with yourself, you realize, as much as you're saying, I hate to tell you, you know, I hate to say I told you so, part of you feels good about it. And that's why I think we say it, is to kind of say, oh, I'm not trying to talk about me and that I said the right thing, but see, I was right, because it does feel good. And I think that we have to be very careful, because as much as that can feel good, if we are looking at the complexity of things, we can recognize that is so minor, insignificant, almost not worth mentioning, or really not worth mentioning compared to what we're talking about, which is people's lives, people's well-being, people's freedom, which is actually there. You know, how sad to think that if you, let's say, are against this from the beginning, that you almost want it to go bad, even if that means continued suffering. So I think it's really important to have this feeling in check. And after the break, I'm going to talk about some more serious instances of it that I've noticed in recent weeks that have been really heartbreaking, but I think important to look at, which relate to this, and also black and white thinking and other types of concepts. So let's go to another commercial break. We'll be right back.
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0: Back. Previous segment, I was talking about the positive emotion that comes with being proven right, and one that we might try to publicly minimize that we care about or say we don't care about at all. A lot of times we all do, because it does feel good when we're proven right. We make a prediction and it's proven right. When we make a guess about something or about a fact or knowledge or expertise, whatever it might be, it is a positive feeling that we get. But just because it's positive doesn't mean that, and it feels good, doesn't mean that it can't be actually a negative in our life or in things that we do, which is true of many emotions. And another reason why we don't want to ever think that we should focus just on feeling good, kind of a self-help trope or thing that we see in a lot of these influencers online, is how to just feel good all the time, or if something makes you feel good, that's the good thing. Don't feel bad. You know, don't think about bad things or negative things. Just focus on the positive.